0: The double bass getting some love there in a solo piece by Giovanni Bottesini, who was himself a 19th century double bass virtuoso as well as a composer. Joel Quarrington was the soloist, and he was joined by pianist Andrew Barashko. Music by Richard Strauss, his second horn concerto, coming your way right after this.
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0: Tony North, thanks so much for joining me. Richard Strauss's father was one of the great horn players of the 19th century, and I think probably because he grew up with it, Strauss loved the instrument, and he wrote two masterful horn concertos 60 years apart. The first one, he was 18, and then add 60 years to that, and this is the second concerto we're going to hear. The soloist this time is the late, great Barry Tuckwell. He's joined by the Royal Philharmonic Orchestra.

0: the second of two horn concertos by Richard Strauss, this one written towards the end of his life. That was the late Barry Tuckwell, the horn soloist, joined by the Royal Philharmonic Orchestra, led by Vladimir Ashkenazy. Coming up, music by the only woman who was in a group of French composers at the beginning of the last century. Music by Germaine Taillefer comes your way right after this.
1: 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This week, Esa Pekka Salonen leads the combined forces of the Juilliard School Orchestra and the Royal Academy of Music Symphony Orchestra in Igor Stravinsky's Symphony in Three Movements, the Violin Concerto of Alban Berg, and Béla Bartók's Concerto for Orchestra. I'm Steve Seal. That's coming up on APM SymphonyCast.
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3: It's a story of romance, friendship, and the struggle for survival in the City of Lights. This Saturday afternoon at 1, hear Pittsburgh Opera's production of Giacomo Puccini's La Bohème, featuring Vuvu Mpofu as Mimi and Daniel O'Hearn as Rodolfo, recorded at the Benedum Center in October 2025. It's Pittsburgh Opera's production of La Bohème, this Saturday afternoon at 1 on QED 89.3.
0: I'm Bonnie North, and it's a pleasure to have your company tonight. Germaine Taillefer was the only woman of a group of six French composers called Les Six. It was kind of a musical rat pack. Well, this is a piece that she wrote while she was a part of that group. It's her Violin Sonata No. 2. Rachel Barton Pine is the soloist, joined by pianist Orion Weiss.

0: The second violin sonata of Germaine Taillefer, Rachel Barton Pine, and Orson Weiss performed.
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Hello there. Welcome to Exploring Music. It's Bill McLaughlin here. Bill's Keepers is the title of our week. We're pulling CDs out of this big box I have in my living room of CDs that have come into me over the last year or maybe a little more. Not everything in the Bill's Keepers box is new. It's just that it's new to me. Years ago, I was walking with a friend up along Central Park West, and we met this young violist, about 6 feet four, very handsome fellow. In fact, some film directors wanted to play the part of Paganini in a film. Of course, David Aaron Carpenter is about a foot taller than Paganini. He's about 6 foot or five, is young Mr. David. And David told me that he had recently made a recording of the Elgar Viola Concerto. And I'm afraid my eyes must have crossed because I thought, wait a minute, there's a wonderful violin concerto which he made for Fritz Kreisler. And then there's a great cello concerto. I love that piece. And he said, well, I guess you would think it's the cello concerto, but you might like to know that before Elgar's death in the 30s, the great English violist, Lionel Tertius, approached him and said, Sir Edward, you've been promising me a viola concerto for years and years and years, and now you say you're too old to write one. Please do not go to your grave without letting me show you how I think the cello concerto can be adopted for the viola. And Elgar listened, and he said, you're right. He liked it so much, they actually made a recording there in the late 30s. It was one of Elgar's last recordings. Elgar said as he was writing it in his little cottage in Sussex, he kept recalling the sound of artillery rumbling across the English Channel. This had been in the war years. And there is something in Elgar's cello concerto of this terribly sad, elegiac quality, as if he's mourning the loss of a world that's gone forever. David Aaron Carpenter catches this. Listen to this recording. We're going to start with the beautiful Adagio movement and then have the finale, the last two movements of what I am now inclined to agree with David Aaron Carpenter in calling the Elgar Viola Concerto in E minor, opus 85. Here's David Aaron Carpenter as soloist, Christoph Eschenbach with the Philharmonia Orchestra.

David Aaron Carpenter in the performance of a piece which he has literally made his own. He's transformed the Elgar Cello Concerto into the Elgar Viola Concerto in E minor. In this performance, we heard David Aaron Carpenter as viola soloist with Christoph Eschenbach conducting the Philharmonia Orchestra. That's on the Undine label. Wonderful recording. There's also a very interesting and beautiful, harrowing recording of Alfred Schnittke, another viola concerto. That one actually written for the viola. And now let's hear from another musician. This is a fellow whom I met when he was about 20 years old. We did a radio show together in St. Paul, and he was so proud. He'd just gotten a record contract and had been able to buy a home for his mom. It's Lang Lang, a phenomenon. Arrived at Curtis Institute in his teens, studied with Gary Graffman. Young Lang Lang has taken the piano world by storm. He gave a concert in Vienna, and that entire concert was recorded and released as a 2-CD album, Lang Lang in Vienna. It's a big program that he gave there. 2 Beethoven piano sonatas, including a Appassionata, a Prokofiev piano sonata. Of course, he played the 7th, which is the hardest, and then some Chopin etudes and polonaises and a waltz as an encore. But I thought we'd listen to music of Isaac Albéniz from a big book of Spanish music, which he called Iberia. This is right from the end of Albéniz's life. He was born in 1860, died in 1809. About the last 4 or 5 years of his life, he just wrote piano music depicting his native land. So we're going to listen now to the first book of Iberia, 3 pieces, the first of which is called Evocation. And it seems as if Albéniz is evoking his own birthplace in the Pyrenees, far north part of Catalonia along the Mediterranean Sea. Second piece is El Puerto, and that is definitely Cadiz. This is based on a dance form called zapateado, which I know from Sarasate's music. I had to look up the word, though. Zapato means shoe in Spanish. So this is a dance with a lot of lively tapping and clicking of the feet. Builds up amazingly, and then there's a lovely long fade out. The third piece celebrates the feast of Corpus Christi in Seville. We'll hear a brusque march rhythm in F sharp minor, and then this builds up to a point where it almost seems like the music escapes the realm of what's possible at the piano. He can't even write it on 2 staves the way most piano music is written, 1 for the left hand and 1 for the right. It takes him 3 staves for most of Corpus Christi. After this builds up, then it comes down to a melancholy tune, and then more fire, and then the most exquisite fade out. This is a beautiful performance from Lang Lang, music of Isaac Albéniz, the first book of Iberia.

When I moved to America, for some reason, I started listening to a lot of Spanish music, and I loved its very exotic approach. I absolutely love Alicia de la Rocha in this music. You just can't compare her with anyone else. Those are the words of pianist Long Long. In that performance, I think Long Long evoked for me some of the spirit of de la Rocha's performance of this beautiful music of Isaac Albéniz. We heard the first book of Iberia, three sections, Evocation, the Port of Cadiz, and the Feast of Corpus Christi in Seville. This was all part of a two-CD album, Long Long in Vienna. And now one more little bit of Spanish music. I have to go back to that great recording with Benita Valente we sampled earlier in the week. Here is Miss Valente with pianist David Efron, music of Fernando Obradors. This piece is called Chiquitita la Novia.

0: Chiquitita La Novia, The Tiny Bride, music of the Spanish composer Fernando Obradors, who lived from 1897 to 1945, brilliantly and lovingly sung by Benito Valente with pianist David Efron. That's from a CD on the Bridge label. Benito Valente in concert with, oh, look who's here, Richard Good, Rudolf Serkin, Harold Wright, Alexander Schneider. She's singing Mozart, Handel, Schubert, Brahms, Hugo Wolf, and this wonderful set of songs at the end of the disc from Fernando Obradors. You're tuned into Exploring Music, and we're working my way through my box of keepers. These are all CDs that have come into me in the last 16 months or so, and I wanted to play them for you. A lot of times it's hard to figure out a theme that could contain this variety, but I thought you'd enjoy it. Drop us a line and suggest some new ideas for us, composers, performers that you may have heard that you really like a lot. Write to us via our website, exploringmusic.org.
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0: And now, let's see, what can we fit in? Well, we have to have time for Mieszkowski, don't you think? This is a recording which was given me by a marvelous young cellist from Chicago named Wendy Warner. She was in town with the Beethoven Piano Trio Project, which was playing brand new music of Beethoven, first time it had ever been heard in New York City. And Wendy gave me a recording of Russian music for cello and piano. And I'm going to let her pianist, Irina Dutsova, tell you about Mieszkowski. Miss Dutsova writes, Mieszkowski's sonata is a rare gem. It was the impetus for this first recording project of the cello-piano duo Wendy and I formed in 2008. Why Mieszkowski? Well, because outside of Russia, this special work remains largely unknown. Only around a dozen recordings have ever been made, and almost every one of those involves Russian performers. I have to admit, I have a big gap in my knowledge about Mieszkowski. He lived from 1881 all the way to 1950, and catch this, he wrote 27 symphonies. That's about 12 more than Shostakovich. Listen to this beautiful, melting, slow movement, the Andante Cantabile now from the Cello Sonata No. 2 in A, music composed in 1949. A year before he died, this guy was still good through to the end. Wendy Warner is the cellist, and Irina Dutsova, the pianist. Music of Mieszkowski.

Absolutely beautiful music by Nikolai Myaskovsky. We heard the slow movement of the cello sonata number 2 in A major, opus 81, music dating from 1949. Myaskovsky was born in 1881. He's 1 year older than Igor Stravinsky, and he was still writing this gorgeous romantic music right up to the time he died in 1950. Let's see what's on the rest of that album there. It's just gorgeous playing. There's music of Scriabin, of Alfred Schnittke, of Prokofiev, and this piece, I do know it's wonderful, the Sonata in G Minor of Rachmaninoff for cello and piano. Check it out, gorgeous recording on the CD record label. Wendy Warner, Irina Nutsova. And we have one more piece from a couple of my friends. Sharon Isbin, the great guitarist, gave me this album. Here's Sharon Isbin and Mark O'Connor. We're going to close out with this. We'll hear more from these two tomorrow.

Exploring Music is produced by Sydney Gillard at WFMT in Chicago and produced and engineered by Bill Sigmund at Digital Island Studios in New York City. Our production assistants are Ella Pinsloop, Eric Opland, Adela Skoronsky, and Weston Williams. Rebecca Neistat is the WFMT production and syndication manager. 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I'm Bill McLaughlin. 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
2: At the still point of the turning world, where past and future are gathered, neither movement from nor towards, neither ascent nor decline, except for the point, the still point, there would be no dance, and there is only the dance. Jesse Montgomery's Rounds, based on T.S. Eliot's Four Quartets, comes your way later this hour.

0: The third movement of the Violin Sonata No. 9 by Ludwig van Beethoven, known as the Kreutzer Sonata, the Sphinx Virtuosi performed. 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
1: 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Eloquent and profound, the Birthday of the World presents some of the most inspiring music from the Rosh Hashanah service for cantor and choir.
2: 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You'll hear music performed by the orchestra just 3 days after the 9/11 attacks. And you'll hear comments from then music director Morris Janssens, who was on a plane to Pittsburgh when the events unfolded. 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
0: I'm Bonnie North. Thanks so much for joining me. American composer Jesse Montgomery was inspired to write Rounds by the imagery and the themes she found in T.S. Eliot's epic poem Four Quartets, At the Still Point of the Turning World. And as Montgomery says, she was inspired by the constancy, the rhythms, and the duality of life. Here's pianist Awadajan Pratt with a Far Cry Orchestra to perform.

0: Rounds by American composer Jesse Montgomery, Avadhajan Pratt, the piano soloist, joined by a Far Cry orchestra. That music based on the poems of T.S. Eliot from his Four Quartets. Music of American composer Ulysses Kay comes your way right after this.
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0: Ulysses Kay was the nephew of jazz great King Oliver, but his musical interests lay elsewhere. And William Grant Still encouraged him to pursue composition, and he went on to study with Paul Hindemith and Howard Hanson. And these are his six dances for string orchestra.

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2: And we show the kids that you can play lots of cool sounds on the cello, from the sound of a creaky door or footsteps. 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

0: And you can hear the audience laughing as the musicians leave the stage one by one in that performance of the Farewell Symphony by Franz Joseph Haydn, recorded live at the BBC Proms last month. We heard the BBC Philharmonic Orchestra under the direction of Anya Bilmaya. Music of a contemporary Icelandic composer coming your way right after this.
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3: Our first of four concerts from China's National Center for the Performing Arts begins with a concert showcasing both the violin and the piano. Violinist Ning Feng will be soloist in three concertos by Mozart, and pianist George Lee will be heard in the moving and dramatic Yellow River Concerto. I'm Jan Weller. 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
0: I'm Bonnie North. Thanks so much for joining me. This is Hear Us in Heaven, performed by the choir of Clare College, Cambridge, written by contemporary Icelandic composer Anna Thorvaldsdóttir.

0: The Elegy for String Orchestra by Welsh composer Grace Williams, the BBC National Orchestra of Wales performed.
1: Sound Concert Series presents Wanderlust on Sunday, September 13th, 3 p.m. at the First Presbyterian Church on Lincoln Street in Johnstown. Here's Michael Bodolowski.
2: Wanderlust is a local group of very, very talented musicians. Dustin Rainey on keyboards, Mike Kokas on bass, Dan Hutton on saxophone, and Jason O'Leary on drums. And they do a lot of contemporary material, but they also do a lot of their own original compositions. Something different for the concert series. This is something that should appeal to people that are looking for a different avenue. Not just the classics, but original compositions by local musicians.
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0: Book one of the Balcarres Loot Book, Ron McFarland performing. I'm Bonnie North. 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
4: Good morning. It's Friday and a very nice day in the forecast with mostly sunny skies, comfortable temperatures, a high of 80. Some clouds tonight, a low of 63, and then showers return on Saturday with a high of 81. On QED, 89.3.

0: Music by the Luxembourg composer Lou Coster. That was Toute Vie, Estro Armonico Luxembourg Chamber Orchestra, was under the direction of Jonathan Kell. Music of Mieczysław Weinberg coming your way right after this.
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0: I'm Bonnie North. Thanks so much for your company. This is music by the Polish composer Mieczysław Weinberg, who was born Moisza Weinberg in Warsaw in 1919. He managed to survive the war by going east to the Soviet Union and composed until his death in 1996. This is a relatively early work, a piano quintet from 1944.

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2: Good morning. It's Friday and a very nice day in the forecast with mostly sunny skies, comfortable temperatures, a high of 80. Some clouds tonight, a low of 63, and then showers return on Saturday with a high of 81. On QED, 89.3.

0: the fluttery and joyful third quartet in F major by Gioachino Rossini, the Vienna Berlin Ensemble performing. The cheerful tones will continue with a slice of Baroque in just a bit. I'm Melanie Renata, and this is Music Through the Night.
1: The Community Arts Center of Cambria County presents the Johnstown Camera Club exhibit throughout September. Here's Executive Director Angela Godin.
2: We're so happy that they've been a partner with us for so many decades, and so we get to feature a exhibit of theirs every year, and so that is absolutely wonderful. The group is so tremendous because the way that they capture the world and the eye of the different photographers is so impressive. And to go into that room and see all of the pieces that are on display, it's so diverse and eclectic in what they capture and what they hone into as individual persons to focus on. And it's really, really impressive.
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0: The days are noticeably getting shorter, and in the depth of the night, as you start to get hints of the seasonal shift into the darker, colder time of year, well, a little joyful atmosphere is sometimes a must. So here you go, the concerto from Georg Philipp Telemann's Tafelmusik 1 in A major.

0: A finale that feels like a good old-fashioned country barn dance. A whole symphony with a cinematic essence. The First Symphony by Jerome Maros, the London Symphony performing, Joanne Folletta at the podium.
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2: There's nothing quite like those dark hours of early morning when stillness, quietness, and peacefulness abound. Time seems to move in a different way. The soundtrack for those hours shouldn't intrude. 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
3: 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Good morning. It's Friday and a very nice day in the forecast with mostly sunny skies, comfortable temperatures, a high of 80, some clouds tonight, a low of 63, and then showers return on Saturday with a high of 81. On QED 89.3.
0: When you think of a symphony, you probably think of something with power. Bold music that bursts, but this one is clearly different. John Sibelius once described his Sixth Symphony as pure spring water. But its clarity is deceptive. Composed in the shadow of war and in the midst of personal struggle, it will sway within the balance of tradition and innovation. It's familiar, yet oddly elusive. It's on the way. I'm Melanie Renata. This is Music Through the Night. Samuel Barber once got a lot of money from a wealthy patron to write the Great American Violin Concerto, but some personal issues and a war caused major delays. Impatient, the patron thought that scheduling the premiere without asking Barber would be a really good idea, and then he demanded some rewrites for parts he called unplayable. Surprise, surprise, the deal collapsed, but Barber truly had the last laugh. His violin concerto did become one of the most performed of the 20th century. It's shared with you here by the Boston Symphony and violinist Itzhak Perlman.

0: Violinist Itzhak Perlman absolutely blowing that solo out of the water alongside the Boston Symphony. Seiji Ozawa conducting a piece rejected by its first patron, but championed by everyone else ever since. Samuel Barber's Violin Concerto is Opus 14. I'm Melanie Renata with a little bit of a dance break in just a tick. 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
0: Emotional and slightly seductive, the tango from Igor Stravinsky, performed for you here by award-winning French pianist Lise de la Salle.

0: A yin and yang, tranquility and moments of anxiety mixed together there for the Sixth Symphony by Sibelius. He worked on that for years and feared that he'd die before he completed it, but nope, there it was, performed by the Minnesota Orchestra, Finnish conductor Osmo Vanska at the helm.
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3: 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Good morning. It's Friday and a very nice day in the forecast with mostly sunny skies, comfortable temperatures, a high of 80. Some clouds tonight, a low of 63, and then showers return on Saturday with a high of 81. On QED, 89.3.
0: Have you ever experienced a friendship breakup? Ugh. They're a unique sort of heartache. Tricky, too, if you're friends with a couple and then they split up. Do you stay friends with both of them? Depends, I guess, on why they broke up. Brahms had to navigate this situation once. Two of his close, musically talented friends split up, one accused the other one of cheating, and Brahms took a side and took some distance from his violinist friend. 3 years of distance. And then he crafted a peace offering, this double concerto. It's on the way. I'm Melanie Renata, and this is Music Through the Night.

0: Trumpeter Allison Balsam shining bright with some talented friends. J.S. Bach's Trio Sonata No. 5 in C Major. Get all the details of every piece you hear at our website, yourclassical.org. I'm Melanie Renata. So glad you're here. There's a love-filled musical moment in just a minute. This is Music Through the Night.
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0: A little something here called Night and Love, while you float through the dark of the night. It's from the larger work Ludus Pro Patria by Augusta Holmes.

0: A powerful expression of friendship, able to say far more than words ever could. Brahms' Double Concerto in A Minor, performed by the German Symphony and violinist Christian Tetzlaff with cellist Tanya Tetzlaff, Favojärvi, conducting. 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
2: 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This week, Esa Pekka Salonen leads the combined forces of the Juilliard School Orchestra and the Royal Academy of Music Symphony Orchestra in Igor Stravinsky's Symphony in Three Movements, the Violin Concerto of Alban Berg, and Béla Bartók's Concerto for Orchestra. I'm Steve Seal. That's coming up on APM Symphony Cast.
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4: Good morning. It's Friday and a very nice day in the forecast with mostly sunny skies, comfortable temperatures, a high of 80. Some clouds tonight, a low of 63, and then showers return on Saturday with a high of 81. On QED, 89.3.
0: There tends to be a common belief among artists that creativity only arrives when something poetic or dramatic happens. Richard Strauss subscribed to that belief for most of his career. But when he was nearly 80 years old, a devastating loss had sapped all of his creative energy. So he sat with silence. And what finally brought him back to his music was something unexpectedly simple. That story and the music it led to is coming up. I'm Melanie Renata. This is Music Through the Night. If you tuned in for some classical music, hoping to catch something perhaps outside the standard repertoire, well, you're in luck. The studio orchestra and harpist Claire Jones team up here for a brief and beautiful piece by North American composer and educator Chris Marshall. It's called Caitlin.

0: fire destroyed half of his work. So we're pretty lucky to have music like that by Christoph Gluck. The Alessandro ballet music performed by Musica Antiqua Cologne. A Melanie Renata with a work of transformation in just a moment. You're listening to Music Through the Night.
1: 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Here's Michael Bodolowski.
2: Wanderlust is a local group of very, very talented musicians. Dustin Rainey on keyboards, Mike Kokas on bass, Dan Hutton on saxophone, and Jason O'Leary on drums. And they do a lot of contemporary material, but they also do a lot of their own original compositions. Something different for the concert series. This is something that should appeal to people that are looking for a different avenue, not just the classics, but original compositions by local musicians.
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0: Secondary to the loss of life, war also destroys culture. War once destroyed Munich's National Theater, which nearly broke the heart of Richard Strauss. He rested, and instead of composing, he consumed poetry and philosophy. What he read brought his creativity back to life. At nearly 80 years old, he created this work called Metamorphosen. Here's the United Strings of Europe.

0: music built from grief and the transformation that occurs when you move through it. Julian S. Kuhl conducting the United Strings of Europe with Metamorphosen by Richard Strauss.
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2: It's a story of romance, friendship, and the struggle for survival in the City of Lights. This Saturday afternoon at 1, hear Pittsburgh Opera's production of Giacomo Puccini's La Bohème, featuring Vuvu Mpofu as Mimi and Daniel O'Hearn as Rodolfo, recorded at the Benedum Center in October 2025. It's Pittsburgh Opera's production of La Bohème, this Saturday afternoon at 1 on QED 89.3. Good morning. It's Friday and a very nice day in the forecast with mostly sunny skies, comfortable temperatures, a high of 80, some clouds tonight, a low of 63, and then showers return on Saturday with a high of 81. On QED 89.3.
0: They say that grief is just love with no vessel to pour it into. For composer Ina Boyle, it seems she found a vessel. This is a work in memoriam, a violin concerto, which Boyle titled To the Memory of My Mother. A tribute written not necessarily for audience acclaim, just written simply for love. Grace and gratitude float through every note. I'm Melanie Renata. This work is on the way.

0: conductor Irene Delgado Jimenez, leading the Vienna Radio Symphony, and violinist Esther Abrami. Joy and sadness blended beautifully into that work by Ina Boyle, a violin concerto called To the Memory of My Mother. I'm Melanie Renata, with something that will take you into the dark nature of a minor key in just a moment.
1: The Community Arts Center of Cambria County presents the Johnstown Camera Club exhibit throughout September. Here's Executive Director Angela Godin.
2: We're so happy that they've been a partner with us for so many decades, and so we get to feature a exhibit of theirs every year, and so that is absolutely wonderful. The group is so tremendous because the way that they capture the world and the eye of the different photographers is so impressive. And to go into that room and see all of the pieces that are on display, it's so diverse and eclectic in what they capture and what they hone into as individual persons to focus on. And it's really, really impressive.
1: For information on the exhibit, visit caccc.org. 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
0: Tragic, compulsive, and complex. That's the vibe you're about to fall into here in a work by Frédéric Chopin. He referred to this as a fantasy in the form of a polonaise. It's called Tragic. Here's pianist Arthur Rubinstein.

0: Yeah, there's no real question why that work is titled Tragic, Chopin's Polonaise No. 5 in F sharp minor, his opus 44, shared with you there by pianist Arthur Rubinstein. I'm Melanie Renata, with a swing to the other side of the musical spectrum, a work built to inspire joy in just a minute.
1: She's an educator, a music librarian, and a professional organist. On July 12, 2026, Pamela Shaw played music of Bruns, Rheinberger, Handel, and Bach from St. Paul Cathedral, part of its summer concert series. We'll bring it to you on this week's WQED Organ Series, Sunday night at 10 on QED 89.3. 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
2: 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Alexi Kenney plays the Sibelius Violin Concerto. 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
0: Now picture walking slowly through a grand ballroom. Marble pillars, glittering chandeliers, swirling gowns. And within the beauty of the space, there's romantic tension in the air. That tension comes from Maurice Ravel's edgy, noble, and sentimental waltzes. Here's the Cleveland Orchestra

This is the Composer's Datebook for September 11th. I'm John Burge. In 1886, a Czech patron of the arts named Josef Lavka had a chapel built at his summer residence at Lužany in Bohemia. And he asked his composer friend Antonín Dvořák to write a mass to dedicate it. As a devout Catholic, Dvořák was happy to oblige. Since the chapel was quite small, Dvořák wrote his mass in D major for just a quartet of soloists, small choir, and organ, and led the premiere performance there on today's date in 1887, with his wife Anna singing one of the solo parts. Dvořák told Lavka that he was grateful for the chance to write so intimate a piece. "Until now," wrote Dvořák, "I had only written sacred works of larger proportions, with considerable vocal and instrumental means at my disposal." Ironically, Dvořák's intimate Lužany Mass became popular as just such a large-scale work. At the request of his publisher, Dvořák orchestrated his Mass, and in that form it received its international premiere in 1893 at the immense Crystal Palace in London, performed by a huge chorus and large symphony orchestra. The published orchestrated version became extremely popular during Dvořák's lifetime, but his small-scale original was not even published until 1963. Composer's Datebook is produced by APM, American Public Media, in collaboration with the American Composers Forum, reminding you that all music was once new.

Good morning. Happy Friday. It is Friday. It is September 11th, 25 years ago. The world changed. And I am happy to be here this morning. And thank you so much for tuning in to Classical WQED FM 89.3 Pittsburgh and WQEJ 89.7 Johnstown on HD1 and WQEDFM.org, the voice of the arts in Western Pennsylvania, with support today from the Spanos Group of Raymond James, providing retirement and estate planning for our region since 1980. 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Fair skies right now, currently 67 degrees. It will become sunny and our high getting to 82. Cloudy tonight, will drop down to 64, and maybe a shower or thunderstorm tomorrow afternoon. High of 81, showers and thunderstorms Saturday night. And then it looks like maybe a few showers and thunderstorms, but for the most part on Sunday, partly sunny with a high near 83. And of course, this weekend, you can enjoy the Merry Wives of Windsor, Pittsburgh's Shakespeare in the Parks performances taking place, I believe, I'll make sure, but in Highland Park this weekend, the second weekend of Pittsburgh Shakespeare in the Parks. And of course, the European tour with the Pittsburgh Symphony Orchestra wrapping up last night at the Vienna Konzerthaus with Manfred Honeck, the Brahms Piano Concerto No. 1 and the Shostakovich. And we'll have our last wonderful tour report for Jim Cunningham as that is put together by Brian Savar, who is just amazing, making all sorts of sense from what Jim sends, and of course, just having the opportunity to see what's going on, see and hear what's going on with the Pittsburgh Symphony Tour. Of course, opening night, September 26th, with the pianist Long Long. Here is ballet music. This is from Belgian composer André Ernest Modeste Grétry, Zemir et Azor, with Stefan Sonderling and the Orchestra of Britannia.

0: Ballet music from Zemir et Azur by Belgian composer André-Ernest Modeste, Grade 3. Stefan Sonderling and the Orchestra of Britannia on Classical QED 89.3.
1: This September 11th, join Jim Cunningham for a special broadcast of the Pittsburgh Symphony Orchestra to recognize the 25th anniversary of 9/11. You'll hear music performed by the orchestra just 3 days after the 9/11 attacks. And you'll hear comments from then-music director Maurice Janssens, who was on a plane to Pittsburgh when the events unfolded. That's Friday night at 7 on QED 89.3.

0: 3.
1: Good morning. I'm Anna Singer. Thanks so much for tuning into Classical QED. It's currently 67 degrees with fair skies. Today, actually, it's dropped 2 degrees. It's now 65. And then it's cloudy, but then gradually becoming sunny. Our high today will be 82. There is no rain in our forecast, not until tomorrow. Possibly a shower or thunderstorm, but that would happen after 2. A high of 81 is expected. Nicholas Ward in the Northern Chamber Orchestra with a symphony by Johann Stamitz.

0: We heard a symphony by Johann Stamitz, Nicholas Ward with the Northern Chamber Orchestra on Classical QED 89.3. Good morning. It is Friday, the end of the week, and looks like the weekend will be pretty good weather-wise. A possibility of a shower or thunderstorm, but for today, no rain in the forecast. Temperatures in the low 80s. 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
0: And we'll hear Jim Cunningham's last tour report, I believe. They are heading home today. And, of course, if you want to catch up on all of that information, you can go to WQED-FM. And on our landing page, there is all of the wonderful reports. And if you want to find out what's happening picture-wise, both Jim Cunningham on Facebook and the Pittsburgh Symphony have lots of information and pictures and all of the amazing things that have been happening for the last several weeks with the Pittsburgh Symphony Orchestra. Of course, they return here and get ready for opening night on Saturday, September 26th with Long Long. Luigi Boccherini now. He was a very important Italian representative of the Viennese classical style. He wrote in his own distinctive manner. He combined melody with harmonic adventurousness, and his music was sort of stood on the threshold of the 19th century, and yet he still had the elegance of the 18th century. We are going to hear his quartet for strings with Quartetto Borciano on Classical QED.

Luigi Boccherini and a string quartet played by Quartetto Borciani on Classical QED. This is a little bit of Bellini now, a very small or short oboe concerto that features Hans-Jörg Schellenberger

Vincenzo Bellini and that oboe concerto, very short little piece that featured Hans-Jörg Schellenberger, James Levine, conducting the Berlin Philharmonic on classical WQED-FM 89.3 Pittsburgh and WQEJ 89.7 Johnstown on HD1 and WQEDFM.org. The Voice of the Arts in Western Pennsylvania. Good Friday morning to you. It is a minute after 7 o'clock and 64 degrees with fair skies. Today, gradually it will become sunny, our high getting to 82. We'll drop down to 64 this evening, and then tomorrow maybe a chance of showers and thunderstorms, about an 80% chance of that. So I think we'll see that happening most likely in the afternoon and continuing into the evening, about a 70% chance of precipitation. Down to 20% on Sunday, with a high expected around 83 or so. We'll have our Jim Cunningham tour report later in the morning. Also, David Alan Ware will be stopping by to tell us all about the wonderful concerts on the Bluff sponsored by Duquesne University, something he's been in charge of for many, many years, and they are amazing concerts. And I believe the first concert features Brahms. We have now Antonio Salieri. Here's the Quartetto Amati with this Prima Overture.

That was the Quartetto Amato playing the Prima Overture of Antonio Salieri on Classical QED 89.3, with programming today supported by QED Sustainers and by the Pittsburgh Camerata, presenting a concert inspired by the smaller creatures in our world, with music celebrating birds, butterflies, bees, and more. Sunday, September 13th, 3 p.m. at Shadyside Presbyterian Church. More information at pittsburghcamerata.org. Pleasant morning right now with 64 degrees, fair skies. Today it's going to be a lovely day, sunny, our high getting to 82. Here's Anthony Halsted and the Hanover Band with a symphony by Johann Christian Bach in E-flat major.

0: We heard a symphony by Johann Christian Bach on classical QED 89.3. Anthony Halstead conducted the Hanover Band. 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French Moderns, Matisse, Renoir, Degas, now on view at the Frick Art Museum. The exhibition features the avant-garde artists that defined modern art, including Monet, Cézanne, Rodin, and others. 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
0: Here is a festive overture on the Danish national anthem. This is by Peter Ilyich Tchaikovsky, Jeffrey Simon, and the London Symphony Orchestra.

Tchaikovsky and a festive overture on the Danish national anthem, Jeffrey Simon and the London Symphony Orchestra. Good morning. I'm Anna Singer. We have programming on QED, which is funded by you, our listeners. Thank you so much. And by the Pittsburgh Symphony Orchestra. The BNY Classics season opens with music director Manfred Honeck leading the Pittsburgh Symphony Orchestra in masterworks by Mendelssohn and Brahms. Pianist Kirill Gerstein brings his distinctive interpretation to Brahms' monumental second piano concerto. Plus, Mendelssohn's Italian Symphony takes you to Italy without leaving Pittsburgh. Gerstein plays Brahms October 2nd and 4th. 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Of course, we'll hear from Jim Cunningham at 8:15 with the last tour report. The last concert was last night in Vienna, and the Pittsburgh Symphony is headed home. But you can catch up on all of the things you may have missed by going to our website, WQEDFM.org, and it's right there on the front page. And lots of pictures on Jim Cunningham's Facebook page, and also the Pittsburgh Symphony has sharing a lot of video and pictures that are available on Facebook. We have Peer Gynt now, Edvard Grieg, Raymond Lepard, and the English Chamber Orchestra.

Edvard Grieg, and incidental music from the second of the suites for Peer Gynt, Raymond Lepard and the English Chamber Orchestra. Good morning. Pleasure to be with you. We have support today from QED Sustainers and from Drusky Entertainment, presenting an intimate evening with Celtic Thunder, Wednesday, September 23rd, 7:30 p.m. at the Palace Theatre in Greensburg. The performance features Celtic Thunder's signature harmonies, Irish folk songs, ballads, and contemporary favorites. Tickets and information at thepalacetheatre.org. .org. And this weekend we have the Irish Festival taking place. It opens tonight, and there are tonight at 4, going from 4 to 11, Saturday from 11 to 11, and Sunday from 9 a.m. to 5 p.m. Of course, this year it is at the Kerry Blast Furnaces in at 801 Kerry Furnace Boulevard. We had in our studios one of the ensembles that will be performing there, Denizen. Here's a little bit of what they played the other day in the studio.

Denizen performing at the Irish Festival this weekend at the Kerry Blast Furnaces. They're a hypnotic, electrifying force exploring the relationship between movement shaping sound and sound shaping movement through a living conversation between Celtic roots and bluegrass traditions of Western PA. They were in our studio the other day and it was very exciting. The choreographer, Connor Coleman, he's a champion Irish dancer and Beaudron player. Samuel Barton, the Baron of Banjos, Griff Bear, ecstatic fiddler of St. James Gate, and Matthew Rochford, eclectic bassist also of St. James Gate, part of Denizen, which will be performing this weekend at the Pittsburgh Irish Fest. You can go to pghirishfest.org, see the complete schedule. It begins this evening or this afternoon at 4 o'clock out at the Kerry Blast Furnaces. Here is Mislivicek, a quintet for winds with the L'Orfeo Wind Ensemble.

Jozef Myslivicek and a quintet played by the L'Orfeo Wind Ensemble on classical WQED-FM 89.3 Pittsburgh and WQEJ 89.7 Johnstown on HD1 and WQEDFM.org, the voice of the arts in Western Pennsylvania. Good morning. I'm Anna Singer. We have support for QED 89.3 coming from our members and from the Washington Symphony Orchestra and Washington Festival Chorale, presenting a free 9/11 Remembrance Concert, Saturday, September 12th, 7 p.m. at Immaculate Conception Church in Washington. The concert commemorates the 25th anniversary of September 11th, sponsored in part by the Washington County Tourism Promotion Agency. 64 degrees, going to be a lovely day today, sunny skies and a high of 82, no rain in the forecast. We'll hear from Jim Cunningham momentarily, but to get us there, we have a flute concerto by François Duvienne, which features Patrick Galois as the flutist.

Patrick Galois was featured with the Swedish Chamber Orchestra that Flute Concerto No. 10 by François de Vienne on Classical QED 89.3 with support today from QED sustainers and from the Samuel and Judith Spanos Charitable Fund of the Pittsburgh Foundation, a legacy of support preserving classical music for audiences today and generations to come. It is that time. I believe it is going

0: to be one of the last tour reports. Jim Cunningham had many interviews yesterday, and this is a montage of voices from the final day in Vienna. We'll hear from Francisco Bernard, who's the second bassoonist of the Louisville Orchestra, Alexander Kantarov, who was the piano soloist throughout the tour, Mary Person, who is the vice president of artistic planning of the Pittsburgh Symphony Orchestra, Gus Fauché, who's the chief economist for PNC Bank, Alexis Turbovich, a student at the Central European University in Vienna. She was a former intern here at WQED-FM, and also Manfred Honeck's wife, Christiana. So here we have a compilation of all of the voices heard from Jim Cunningham and our PSO AM Tour Report.
1: My name is Francisco Gilbert Bernard, and we're in Vienna. This is so exciting. This is the first time I'm here. So I'm ready to explore not only the park, but the whole city. And also tonight, we're going to perform our final concert of the tour. And I'm so, so stoked about it. So,
2: where is your home? I understand it's Louisville?
1: It is Louisville. I play second bassoon in the Louisville Orchestra. And I'm originally from Puerto Rico.
2: And how has the tour been for you?
1: This tour has been transformational in many ways, not only like artistically, of course, playing in all these halls that I've never played before, hearing the acoustic, playing with this amazing orchestra has been transforming, but also the connections I've made with the musicians, with the people I meet in the streets, and the cultures that I get to know and understand better. It's just, it's just a dream.
2: I think I saw you in the Brahms Museum in Hamburg.
1: Yes, that's correct. I'm trying to use as much of the free time that I have in this tour to go explore, see where the music originated in many cases, or where it was inspired. And it's just getting that context. I think it enriches the way I play.
2: And will we be able to hear you at Heinz Hall again?
1: Yes, I'll be playing with the Symphony, Pittsburgh Symphony, for this whole season. So go ahead and I'll be there playing for you all this season.

0: Alex von Pontoreau, what a beautiful evening with you at the very front. Your Brahms was magisterial. So great. Tell me about the tour for you. Have you had a good time?
1: It has been a great time, actually. It's a good way to start the year, full of warm music, good inspiration. This is an orchestra that they really dare to make big choices. They're very connected to Manfred and the relationship. You really feel that over the years they have built a lot of things together that they are able to do, and so they have so many already layers that even with very little time to prepare and rehearsal, they are so quick. And I think that every day felt a bit different. They take chances, they take risks, they have the most insane range of dynamics, so they can play softer than me, even if they're 150. So yeah, it's a great partnership, and honestly, yeah, I really think that it's one of these orchestra that is as good as a family orchestra. So I really wish that there will be more.
0: Any other special memories of all these great cities you played on this trip? They were all spectacular.
1: Yeah, they were really spectacular. I think that discovering Milano first, it was something unique, because this was really the only place that I have never played in, and the concert hall is just across the river, in front of the mountains, this very small city, and it's hugely booming sound. So this was the first time to listen the orchestra capable to go so low and to create really the dynamics to make it really balanced. And it was really a big challenge because the hall so boomy, and that was the first concert we did, and it's the first realization that it's gonna be probably a special tour going ahead. It started on very high note and with very little time rehearsing, so I think it's excited me really that moment.
2: Hard to believe it's the last night. This is the 13th concert over the past 2.5 weeks. Just thinking back, our first concert in Murano, now quite a while ago. We've been across 6 countries, just the greatest stages and most wonderful festivals in the world. Many, many season openers we've done as well. It's been an absolutely fantastic tour all the way around. Concerts have been amazing. Orchestra and Manfred have absolutely done us so proud.
0: This is quite a night, the last night.
2: It is. It almost feels like a grand finale of sorts. When I think back, we had Salzburg. This is the center, really. I would say it's the peak festival that we played very, very early on in the tour. We opened the Elbphilharmonie season, of course, the spectacular hall in Hamburg. Double dates in Lucerne, always a joy to be back there. We had Warsaw for the first time since in the 1980s. Then we had, in very, very quick succession, opening night in Cologne, opening night in Amsterdam, the Concertgebouw, one of the greatest halls in the world, opening night in Essen, opening night here last night in the Vienna Concert House, and it really feels like it's all building to this incredible conclusion.
3: I'm Gus Fauché, I'm the chief economist for PNC, but my wife, Amy Crawford Fauché, is the physician for the Pittsburgh Symphony on their European tour this year.
0: What did you think of the tour?
3: Oh, it's been a wonderful experience. I've enjoyed meeting the musicians, enjoyed meeting the staff from the orchestra, and the music has been absolutely fantastic. So a wonderful experience. It's been great.
0: Anything else you'll share with your colleagues when you get back in the office?
3: Just talking about some of the beautiful cities we visited, and also how wonderful it was to see Anne-Sophie Mutter play with the orchestra, and she was just absolutely amazing.
0: Yeah, anything else you think folks should like to know about this amazing place?
3: This concert hall is fantastic. The acoustics are wonderful, and it's very nice to be here in Austria, where Manfred Honeck is from, and so I think that adds something to the experience.
4: My My name is Alexis Turbovich, and I just finished my master's degree in public policy here in Vienna, but I am originally from Pittsburgh, and it was such a wonderful treat to hear my hometown orchestra here in Vienna while I'm studying abroad.
5: And we met at WQED.
4: We did, yes. I interned with Mr. Cunningham back in the day, so it's very much a full circle moment for me to be here with everyone tonight in Vienna.
5: Where'd you go to school here in Vienna?
4: I went to Central European University.
5: What do you think folks back home would like to know about this concert?
4: I think they would like to know that the Shostakovich 5 is a really great arm workout for the strings at the end, because they play half a page worth of the same eighth notes over and over again, and you really have to have some good arm muscle for that.
5: Do you play the string instruments?
4: I do. I play viola, and I've played Shostakovich before, so I know it gets tiring at the end there.
5: Okay, have you been to this hall before? It's a beautiful spot.
4: My first time was yesterday when I heard the concert yesterday. So it's a magnificent hall. The acoustics are absolutely amazing here too.
5: Have you been able to plug into the music scene? It's really fantastic.
4: I do, yes. I play with the University of Vienna Philharmonic Orchestra, which is wonderful. It was wonderful to have that on the side while pursuing my public policy degree here.
0: Christiana, so great to be with you in Vienna, of all places. Wasn't it amazing?
6: A pleasure. Yeah, it was amazing. And I say hello to everyone.
0: The whole tour has been terrific.
6: Yes, yes, fantastic, really. No, I think they must need a little rest.
0: This is extra special. Family here together in Vienna.
6: Yes.
0: Now, what family is here this evening? What family do you have? I saw Florian.
6: Yes, Florian, the sister. Then Sibylle, the youngest sister from Manfred. And Simeon and Joachim, of course, and Matthias and his family, and my sister-in-law, and Elias, the oldest one from Matthias, friends. Yeah.
0: Isn't it marvelous that Joachim is helping Maestro
6: yes.
0: with his business affairs?
6: Very special.
0: I think that makes it special, too. Now, you know, we have asked him to stay with us another 6 years, and he has agreed. So you'll be missing him even more.
6: I have to come?
0: Yes, you must come to Pittsburgh.
6: Yeah.

Our Friday morning tour report, Jim Cunningham with that montage of voices from the final day. The last voice we heard was Christiana, Manfred's wife. And before that, we heard from the second bassoonist of the Louisville Orchestra, Francisco Bernard, Alexander Kantarov, who played the Brahms Piano Concerto again last night, and then Mary Person, who's the vice president of artistic planning of the Pittsburgh Symphony Orchestra, Gus Fauché, the chief economist for PNC Bank. His wife is the physician for the orchestra. And Alexis Turbevich, who is a student at the Central European University in Vienna. And she was an intern here at WQED-FM. Of course, you can see the complete tour report on our website, WQEDFM.org. All of the interviews will be there, and you can also follow Jim Cunningham on Facebook. And the Pittsburgh Symphony Orchestra, the only American orchestra invited to perform at the Salzburg Festspiel, also opening many, many different seasons. You can hear and read all about it on Facebook and at WQEDFM.org. I wish the Pittsburgh Symphony, Jim Cunningham, safe travels back to Pittsburgh. And of course, we're getting ready for the opening night, September 26th, with the Emperor Concerto. Long, long will be in the house, and the beginning of the fall season. So many great things happening. And a big thanks to Brian Savar, who put this tour report together, and the beautiful editing and wonderful voices that you heard here this morning. Thanks to Brian, thanks to Jim, and thanks to you for your continued support here of classical music and WQEDFM.org. We do have programming on QED funded by you, our listeners, and by the Pittsburgh Irish Festival. From the Celtic Shores to our Three Rivers, the 35th annual Pittsburgh Irish Festival takes place September 11th through the 13th at the Cary Blast Furnaces. 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Details at pghirishfest.org. A little bit earlier, we heard the musical ensemble Denizen, who was in our studio the other morning, and maybe we'll hear a little bit more Irish music from them. It was a lot of fun. It begins at 4 p.m. this afternoon, and as mentioned, you can find out more information by going to pghirishfest.org. Of course, now it is time to feature our Pittsburgh Symphony Orchestra. Manfred Honeck is conducting. We're going to hear the last movement of the Symphony No. 8 of Antonín Dvořák. Of course, the New World Symphony was part of the tour, and a brand new recording has been released with the PSO and Manfred Honeck. But here is the Symphony No. 8, also that has been recorded and is on the reference label, the Pittsburgh Symphony Orchestra on Classical QED 89.3.

0: The Pittsburgh Symphony Orchestra with Manfred Honeck, that performance from 2013. Many times it has been performed at Heinz Hall and recorded by the Pittsburgh Symphony Orchestra with conductor Manfred Honeck. I know that the ninth is the favorite for many people, but I think for me, the joyfulness of the Symphony No. 8 in C major. We just heard the last movement, the Allegro Ma Non Troppo, on classical QED 89.3, where this daily Pittsburgh Symphony Orchestra feature on QED is made possible by the Spanos Group of Raymond James.
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0: Well, I'm excited because it's the fall season and so many things are starting up, including one of the great programs that's been around since 2002, the Music on the Bluff series. This is the 2026-2027 season. The artistic director is David Allen Ware. In the studio with me, the Dean of Music and part of the faculty of Duquesne University, recorded a fabulous pianist on the Connoisseur Society. And I'm so excited as he introduces the brand new season of Music on the Bluff, which is focused on Brahms this year. Brahms on the Bluff.
2: Absolutely. Not only is it alliterative, but Brahms is just one of the great, great classical composers. His music is so full of beautiful melodies, of expressiveness. And his music just speaks to everyone. You don't need to know anything about classical music. It's just so accessible, and musicians love to play it. Brahms is very challenging for musicians on a technical and musical level, not always in a way that sounds flashy, but it's just, it's very stimulating and very, very deep for musicians, and we love to play it. Audiences love to hear it, and we're just so excited to be able to bring this great music to Pittsburgh.
0: And David, you just brought your hand up to your chest and were to your heart center, and I was looking at your hands, and you have Brahmsian hands. They're big and square, those long, long fingers, and you need that to be able to play Brahms.
2: Well, it makes some things easier.
0: Okay.
2: Let me just put it that way.
0: All right. Well, the season opens this Sunday, September 13th. There's an additional concert on October 10th, Sunday, January 24th, and also Sunday, February 28th. What's really great is the concerts themselves start at 3:00, but then beforehand, there's always a pre-concert discussion, this time with Benjamin Binder, who is part of the faculty there. He is so fascinating with the information. I feel like he's a music historian besides being an excellent pianist.
2: Well, Ben is one of those. I mean, he actually is 50-50. I mean, he's a professional level concert pianist with a specialist in vocal literature, especially German literature of the 19th century. And so I asked him to design a vocal kaleidoscope, as it were, and he has invited two of his favorite collaborators, Martha Guth, a soprano who won the Wigmore Hall Prize. She's on the faculty at Oberlin. And his other guest is Randall Scarlotta, who has, I think this will be Randy's third time on the series, who's on the faculty at the Peabody Conservatory and is a Nomburg winner. So the second half of the program will be Brahms' vocal journey, and Ben will be my pre-concert conversation at 2:30. I'm always conscious that we're at a university, so I like to have some kind of pedagogical aspect to the programs, and the pre-concert talks are places in which I can just visit casually with some of my colleagues who I sometimes don't get a chance to do that with. You know, our relationships are sometimes formalized, but to just ask sometimes my colleagues, how did you start playing your instrument? How did you start singing? What was your journey? What's not in the bio? I'm fascinated by that.
0: Well, David, what's not in the bio? How did you start your musical journey?
2: Well, with Brahms, it literally started in the womb. When my mother was carrying me, my dad was getting his master's at Westminster Choir College, and that was the year Westminster Choir, which my mom sang in, did the Brahms Requiem with Bruno Walter.
0: Oh, no, really?
2: In fact, there's a very famous recording of that, and my mom singing on that, and of course, I'm in there soaking up all these Brahms vibrations. And so being brought up by two professional musicians who were, you know, they played the piano, they played the organ, they were primarily choral directors, church choir musicians while I was growing up. Music was just, it was the first language. It was literally my mother tongue. And so starting to play the piano was just the most natural thing in the world. And I've loved it ever since I started.
0: And you have a wonderful colleague that you've worked with for many, many years, Cynthia Rehm, who will be playing with you the two piano pieces of Brahms. You have the Hungarian Dances, you have the five waltzes, and then the variations on a theme of Haydn for two pianos. What a first half of the concert. And Cynthia's coming in this afternoon, and you're coming together again. You've been working together for many, many years. It must be a joy to come back together and visit this music.
2: Absolutely. Cynthia and I have known each other since we were students, but we've been playing together professionally since 1996. And in 1997, one of our first projects was to record for Connoisseur Society all the Hungarian Dances and Waltzes of Brahms, which were originally written for piano duet. That's two people at one piano.
0: Wow.
2: Which in the 19th century, that was a big deal. Before the age of recordings, any time a composer wrote a symphony or string quartet, there would always be a piano duet version that would come out so that the amateurs could study the music at home. It was also kind of a ritual of courtship. It was one of the ways in which a young man and a young woman could actually be in physical proximity without too much chaproning, maybe. So there's a lot of social history involved in piano duet playing. Cynthia and I, sometimes because we live in different places and don't have an excess of time to rehearse, we sometimes just play them on two pianos.
0: Mm-hmm.
2: Since this way we each have our own keyboard, we each have our own pedal. Putting two people on one piano does require a certain amount of logistics. But we're especially excited about revisiting the variations on a theme of Haydn, which is just one of the most popular pieces of classical music in its orchestral version. But Brahms, he composed the two versions, two pianos and orchestra, simultaneously. So it's not like one is an original and one is an arrangement. No, they are
0: both.
2: They are both. And it's just one of the great pieces of music. But when you hear it on two pianos, there's a transparency and to the textures that the orchestra doesn't have. I mean, the orchestra has a richness and, of course, the different colors. But on two pianos, it's a different piece. And just as great a piece, but fascinating. And we just love to play this stuff.
0: You mentioned that you started at Duquesne 25 years ago, and you gave a piano recital, and the very next day was 9/11, that we're experiencing now, all of our memories and how our lives have changed. And that was your first year teaching at Duquesne University. And then you came up with this idea in 2002, and you had recorded all of the Beethoven sonatas, so then you wanted to perform them as a series.
2: Yes. My idea is that I don't ever want to record something that I haven't performed first. I know that's not universally adhered to, but I understand there are all kinds of reasons. You want to make the product in the studio and then you go on tour and sell it. That's the way all the rock bands do it. But I wanted to have it's a different kind of creative juice for me when I'm in front of an audience live than I take into the studio. And so I always like to be able to combine those. And as that series wound down in 2004, everyone kept asking me, well, what are you going to do next? And it's like, I thought I was done. You know, I just played 32 Beethoven sonatas from memory. But so some of my colleagues at Duquesne University at the time, Ann Martindale Williams and Charles Stegman, were both very interested in doing chamber music. So I thought, okay, let's do some Beethoven. And Ann and I did all of the Beethoven sonatas and variations for cello and piano. Charles and I did all 10 of the violin sonatas. And there seemed to be an audience for this. And so then it was actually Charles who came up with the idea of, what if we did all of the Brahms chamber music? I mean, we kind of decided, well, if we're going to do this, let's make a statement. And so we mapped it all out over 3 years, 12 concerts, to do every piece of chamber music that Brahms wrote, including the piano ensemble works, for four hands and for two pianos, good healthy dose of the solo piano music. And we found an audience. And it just kind of took on a life of its own and momentum, and we haven't stopped since.
0: That is so wonderful. These concerts take place at Duquesne University at the Mary Papert School of Music. The concert begins at 3. There is a pre-concert discussion at 2:30. And, of course, you can get your tickets by going to...
2: The website is duq.edu/bluffseries.
0: Okay, so, and there's also, there is live streaming that you can tune into.
2: There is live streaming at duq.edu/IBNNancy.
0: I enjoy so much the PNC Recital Hall at the Mary Papert School of Music because just the intimacy alone. You are right there with you, the performer, and I strongly encourage people to visit this hall and be a part of this series. The first concert this Sunday, and then another concert October 10th, January 24th, and February 28th. It's Brahms on the Bluff, and I see Barbara Nisman is involved.
2: Barbara is one of our regulars who we love having her come to Duquesne. We've had a special relationship with her, I mean, ever since I've been at Duquesne. Has made many of her recordings
0: there
2: in
0: PNC
2: Recital Hall. Mm-hmm. She is very generous with giving us a masterclass or some kind of performance every year. I actually think she'll be here early in November to do a masterclass for our students, and then coming in to end up our series at February. Just one of the world's great pianists.
0: She is a great pianist, and when you see her, you think, oh, what a lovely, beautiful older lady. But no, she gets this, she just attacks that piano. It's amazing. So anyway, Barbara Nissen, a part of the Brahms on the Bluff concert number 4. But the first concert is this Sunday, and you can hear David Alan Ware and Cynthia Rehm with the Hungarian Dances and the 5 Waltzes for two pianos, and also the amazing Variations on a Theme of Haydn for two pianos. And then an intimate vocal journey of Brahms with the soprano Marta Gut and Randall Scarlatta, baritone, and Benjamin Binder at the piano. Benjamin will be introducing the pieces and talking about them beforehand in a pre-concert discussion. David, as always, what a joy to speak with you. Thank you so much. And toy, toy, toy for the new season, Brahms on the Bluff.
2: Thank you, Anna. Appreciate it.

0: Michael Haydn and his Symphony No. 35 with Johannes Gorycki and the Deutsche Kammerakademie Neuss. Heard on classical WQED-FM 89.3 Pittsburgh and WQEJ 89.7 Johnstown on HD1 and WQEDFM.org. 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
0: Tonight at 7 on Classical QED, it has turned into a beautiful day, 68 degrees right now, fair skies. It'll be mostly sunny with a high of 82, no rain in our forecast. 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The program will feature Pittsburgh Symphony Orchestra members Irene Cheng and Adam Liu with pianist Fabio Gentili. The program includes works by Mozart, Brahms, and Beethoven. Sunday, September 20th at 3 p.m. More information at academyconcerts.org. Of course, it is time now for a wee bit of Mozart. We will hear pianist Rolf Dieter Ahrens with this Rondo for piano on Classical QED.

0: We heard the Mozart Rondo for piano, K485, with Rolf Dieter Ahrens as the soloist on Classical QED 89.3. Good morning. I'm Anna Singer. I've been sitting in for Jim Cunningham while Jim travels with the Pittsburgh Symphony Orchestra. You can hear all about it on our WQED-FM page and also check out Jim's pictures on Facebook. It's a lot of fun and it's been an amazing trip. They wrapped up the concerts last night in Vienna and are making their way home, wishing them safe travels back to the United States.
1: It's a story of romance, friendship, and the struggle for survival in the City of Lights. This Saturday afternoon at 1, hear Pittsburgh Opera's production of Giacomo Puccini's La Bohème, featuring Vuvu Mpofu as Mimi and Daniel O'Hearn as Rodolfo, recorded at the Benedum Center in October 2025. It's Pittsburgh Opera's production of La Bohème, this Saturday afternoon at 1 on QED 89.3.
0: And programming on QED 89.3 is supported by QED Sustainers and also in part by the Spanos Group of Raymond James, providing professionals and corporate executives with financial advice since 1980. For information about the Spanos Group of Raymond James, 866-916-RETIRE. 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Here is the fabulous pianist Hélène Grimaud with Esa-Pekka Salonen and the Staatskapelle Dresden. This is the piano concerto of Robert Schumann.

Hélène Grimaud with Esa-Pekka Salonen and the Staatskapelle Dresden. We heard the piano concerto of Robert Schumann on classical QED 89.3. Good morning. I'm Anna Singer. Pleasure to be with you. We have support for classical QED 89.3 coming from our members and from the Pittsburgh Opera. Pittsburgh, get ready for a landing ovation Thursday, September 24th at Arts Landing in the Cultural District. A landing ovation is a free evening of baritones, ballads, and ballerinas brought to you by the combined forces of Pittsburgh Opera, Pittsburgh Ballet Theater, Pittsburgh Public Theater and the CLO, and the Pittsburgh Cultural Trust. Enjoy free Broadway, ballet, and opera under the stars. One night only, September 24th. See pittsburghopera.org/landing for details. And Pittsburgh Opera will be heard tomorrow afternoon at 1 o'clock, their production that they did last October, Puccini's La Bohème. Hear from the cast and the maestro and the lovely performance of La Bohème that was presented at the Benedum last October. Of course, we're getting ready for the opening of the season, Pittsburgh Opera and Rigoletto, which opens on October 10th. The Petite Suite de Concert of Samuel Coleridge Taylor. Here's Ronald Court and the new London Orchestra.

0: Ronald Corp conducting the New London Orchestra with the music of Samuel Coleridge Taylor, The Caprice of Nanette, and Question and Answer on Classical QED.
1: 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Here's Michael Bodolowski.
2: 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And they do a lot of contemporary material, but they also do a lot of their own original compositions. Something different for the concert series. This is something that should appeal to people that are looking for a different avenue. Not just the classics, but original compositions by local musicians.
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0: Here's a little bit of Denizen, who'll be playing at the Irish Festival, which opens today at 4 o'clock all throughout the weekend at the Kerry Blast Furnace. 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I'm Anna Singer. I hope you have a magnificent weekend. Thanks for joining me here on Classical QED 89.3.

0: Memory of Summer, music by Carlos Simon, and he played his own music on piano. Memory. This day is very much about memory as we reflect on the 25th anniversary of 9/11. Hard to put it into words. I was on the radio that day and feels like it was yesterday. And it also feels like it was a million years ago, but we do remember. There's more music ahead. We'll hear a work by Maurice Ravel that reflects on his feelings and his memories of people lost during the Great War. That's next.
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0: I'm Ward Jacobson. It is a suite by Maurice Ravel, who, despite his diminutive size, managed to serve in World War I as a medical assistant and an Army Motor Transport Corps driver, who briefly witnessed the action on the front lines of Verdun. This music, from right after that experience, initially took the form of six pieces for solo piano. By the time Ravel finished it, what had begun as a celebration of French musical tradition was transformed into another sort of commemoration, as its movements were dedicated to various friends lost in combat during the Great War. Le Tombeau de Couperin, it's the St. Paul Chamber Orchestra.

0: Hugh Wolf conducted the St. Paul Chamber Orchestra, music by Maurice Ravel, Le Tombeau de Couperin. We will hear works by Wilhelm Stenhammer and Aaron Copland. He'll take us down to Mexico. That's after the break.
1: 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You'll hear music performed by the orchestra just 3 days after the 9/11 attacks. And you'll hear comments from then music director Morris Janssens, who was on a plane to Pittsburgh when the events unfolded. That's Friday night at 7 on QED 89.3.
0: Higher, always upward. It's the general definition of the word excelsior, a great word. You even have to say it with a bit of zestfulness in your voice. Almost demands an exclamation point, right? It's the name of this symphonic overture by the Swedish composer Wilhelm Stenhammer.

0: Aaron Copland visited Mexico City in 1931 and found his way to a nightclub there, a place called El Salón México, and he fell in love with the place. His work performed there by the Dallas Symphony Orchestra. I'm Ward Jacobson. Thanks so much for listening.
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2: Carnegie Music Hall director Heidi Matthews joins this Voice of the Arts episode with Nicole Myers and Simon Cummings from Cello Fury. 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
4: Well, as summer turns to fall, I have a question for you. Do you have a place you like to travel, like a certain destination you love or a memory you have, and a certain time of year you like to travel? Of course, there's music written about April in Paris, and I Love Paris in the springtime, Venice in the summertime. But I love London in the fall. Maybe it's because that's when I first moved there, when I was really young and very much in love. Walking through St. James Park one evening with all the leaves turning. Well, we're going to go to London. I'm not so young and I'm not in love, but that's okay. It's a performance from the BBC Proms in 5 minutes.

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1: She's an educator, a music librarian, and a professional organist. 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
0: This is a flute quartet by Mozart with the Emerson String Quartet, joined by flutist Carol Winsence.

0: A lovely gentle flute quartet by Mozart with Carol Winsens, the soloist, joining the Emerson String Quartet.
1: Johnstown Concert Series presents Wanderlust on Sunday, September 13th, 3 p.m. at the First Presbyterian Church on Lincoln Street in Johnstown. Here's Michael Bodolowski.
2: Wanderlust is a local group of very, very talented musicians. Dustin Rainey on keyboards, Mike Kokas on bass, Dan Hunton on saxophone, and Jason O'Leary on drums. And they do a lot of contemporary material, but they also do a lot of their own original compositions. Something different for the concert series. This is something that should appeal to people that are looking for a different avenue. Not just the classics, but original compositions by local musicians.
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0: This is a waltz by Helen Hopekirk.

0: Well, nobody knows who wrote it, but they know it was called A Scots March with an E on the end of March, and that was performed by the Baltimore Consort. I'm Lynn Warfel.
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2: On the aisle, center section, sparkling crystal chandeliers in the ceiling above. Jim Cunningham at Heinz Hall. 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Alexi Kenny plays the Sibelius Violin Concerto. Music director Manfred Honig conducts Rainbow Body by Christopher Theophanides and Dvorak Symphony No. 8. 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As the day comes to a close, the classical music continues. 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

0: Give peace, O Lord, De Pacem Domine, by Arvo Pärt. His birthday today, also marking the 25th anniversary of 9/11. Stephen Layton leading Polyphony.
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0: Janice Bernard Roberts to play a sonata in E major, number 9 by Beethoven.

0: The E major piano sonata number 9 by Beethoven, played by Bernard Roberts.
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0: Something pastoral from Lars-Erik Larsson, the Pastoral Suite with the Stockholm Sinfonietta.

0: The Pastoral Suite by Lars Erik Larsson, a Swedish composer who did quite a lot for the Swedish Broadcasting Corporation in the 30s and 40s. That was his early work on Opus 19, the Pastoral Suite, with the Stockholm Sinfonietta led by Jan Olof Vedin. 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

0: Yo-Yo Ma, who was in New York this morning on hand for the observations of the 25th anniversary of 9/11. Playing cello there, Dona Nobis Pacem, give us peace.
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2: 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It's a story of romance, friendship, and the struggle for survival in the City of Lights. This Saturday afternoon at 1, hear Pittsburgh Opera's production of Giacomo Puccini's La Bohème, featuring Vuvu Mpofu as Mimi and Daniel O'Hearn as Rodolfo, recorded at the Benedum Center in October 2025. It's Pittsburgh Opera's production of La Bohème, this Saturday afternoon at 1 on QED 89.3.
0: This is music by Sibelius, the Karelia Suite, written for one of those student associations like he did for Finlandia. And at the opening, when they were playing the Karelia music, I guess, well, the students got a little raucous, which kind of annoyed Sibelius. He said you couldn't even hear the music. They were cheering so loudly. I think the Beatles had the same problem. Here is Sibelius's Karelia Suite.

0: Extremely popular, so much so that Sibelius made a suite out of his Karelian music, and that was it. The Atlanta Symphony, led by Joel Levy.
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0: Well, just recently was the 60th anniversary of Star Trek. I should know this, being a Trekkie. Shame on me. And it was John DeLancey's father who asked Richard Strauss to write an oboe concerto. John DeLancey, of course, in Star Trek: The Next Generation, not the original series. And eventually Strauss complied and wrote this oboe concerto.

0: John Delancey, father of the actor of the same name and who played one of the great villains in Star Trek, Q. Anyway, the oboist father asked Richard Strauss at the end of World War II if he would write an oboe concerto, being an oboist as he was. And Strauss at first said, no, I won't. And then he did. But Delancey didn't get to give the premiere because he moved from one orchestra to another, I think from Pittsburgh to Philadelphia, and he didn't have seniority. And the contracts read that the senior player in the section could give premieres. So there you go. That was Gordon Hunt and the Berlin Radio Sim.
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3: And we show the kids that you can play lots of cool sounds on the cello, from the sound of a creaky door or footsteps. 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

0: A Sweet Little Thing, Your Image, music by Augustine Barrios, played by guitarist David Russell.
1: The Community Arts Center of Cambria County presents the Johnstown Camera Club exhibit throughout September. Here's Executive Director Angela Godin.
2: We're so happy that they've been a partner with us for so many decades, and so we get to feature a exhibit of theirs every year, and so that is absolutely wonderful. The group is so tremendous because the way that they capture the world and the eye of the different photographers is so impressive. And to go into that room and see all of the pieces that are on display, it's so diverse and eclectic in what they capture and what they hone into as individual persons to focus on. And it's really, really impressive.
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0: This is a symphony by Johannes Brahms, one of my favorites. I love all four of his symphonies. And he wrote this one 6 years after he completed his Symphony No. 2. He was spending the summer of 1883 in Wiesbaden. But in between, in those 6 years, he'd also written some of his biggest and greatest works, including his violin concerto, a piano concerto, No. 2, that one was, the Tragic Overture, and the Academic Festival Overture. So he wasn't just, you know, sitting around contemplating things. He was busy. This is his Symphony No. 3 in F with Marin Alsop and the London Philharmonic.

0: Marin Alsop leading the London Philharmonic in the wonderful F major symphony number 3 by Johannes Brahms, composed in the summer of 1883 in Wiesbaden. 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
1: 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This week, Esa Pekka Salonen leads the combined forces of the Juilliard School Orchestra and the Royal Academy of Music Symphony Orchestra in Igor Stravinsky's Symphony in Three Movements, the Violin Concerto of Alban Berg, and Béla Bartók's Concerto for Orchestra. I'm Steve Seal. That's coming up on APM Symphony Cast.
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3: It's a story of romance, friendship, and the struggle for survival in the City of Lights. This Saturday afternoon at 1, hear Pittsburgh Opera's production of Giacomo Puccini's La Bohème, featuring Vuvu Mpofu as Mimi and Daniel O'Hearn as Rodolfo, recorded at the Benedum Center in October 2025. It's Pittsburgh Opera's production of La Bohème, this Saturday afternoon at 1 on QED 89.3.
0: This is Benjamin Grosvenor to play a waltz by Alexander Scriabin.

0: Benjamin Grosvenor, a waltz by Alexander Scriabin.
1: 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Pittsburgh has a rich cultural scene with plenty of concerts to attend each weekend. 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That's where Classical QED 89.3 comes in. We're out recording concerts all over Western Pennsylvania, and we bring them to you every Friday night on our Performance in Pittsburgh program. The best local classical concerts recorded just for you. Tune in to Performance in Pittsburgh, Friday nights at 7 on QED 89.3, made possible thanks to the Pittsburgh Foundation on behalf of the Samuel and Judith Spanos Fund.

0: Christian Järvi leading the London Symphony Orchestra strings, Samuel Barber's Adagio for strings.
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2: 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And you'll hear comments from then-music director Morris Janssens, who was on a plane to Pittsburgh when the events unfolded. That's Friday night at 7 on QED 89.3.
0: Beethoven was nothing if not a genius at marketing himself. Not that he became all that wealthy from doing that, but he was very good at it. When this work had its first premiere, it was a private concert at the home of a prince who was a friend of Beethoven's. It was in March of 1807 when the Piano Concerto No. 4 was first performed, but it was privately. Yet at that time, he also premiered two other works he had just written, the Coriolan Overture and the Fourth Symphony. Now, the public premiere of this work was just before Christmas of 1808 in Vienna. He brought more new works in addition to the Piano Concerto No. 4, where he was the soloist. He brought the Choral Fantasy and the Fifth and the Sixth Symphonies. He wanted to make sure you heard his music. Here's the Piano Concerto No. 4 with the Montreal Symphony. The pianist is Till Fellner.

0: Beethoven's Piano Concerto No. 4 in G with Till Fellner, Kent Nagano leading the Montreal Symphony.
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2: 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On July 12th, 2026, Pamela Shaw played music of Bruns, Rheinberger, Handel, and Bach from St. Paul Cathedral, part of its summer concert series. We'll bring it to you on this week's WQED Organ Series, Sunday night at 10 on QED 89.3. 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
0: To Ireland we go for 20th century composer Joan Trimble. 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

0: The Irish Demp. I know. I just have that kind of mind. Anonymous origin, that was the Baltimore consort. People accent over it, it's the Irish Dumpe, but I don't think so. I'm Lynn Warfel.
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3: Good afternoon. It is Friday, and we'll have clouds arrive tonight, a low of 64. A chance of showers and thunderstorms on Saturday, a high of 81, and a chance of showers on Sunday as well, with a high of 83. On QED, 89.3.

0: from 1990 by Arvo Pärt, a setting of the Beatitudes for choir and organ. Performance there by Polyphony and Stephen Layton. And I think on this 25th anniversary of September 11th, two of the Beatitudes especially welcome today. Blessed are they that mourn, for they shall be comforted. And blessed are the peacemakers, for they shall be called the children of God. Arvo Pärt was born on September 11th, 1935. He's 91 years old today.
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0: Ballet GQ Los Angeles Guitar Quartet with the sound of opera exploding. That's the way Monteverdi and his Toccata that begins Orfeo, that's the way it's been described, the sound of opera being invented. 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
3: 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Violinist Ning Feng will be soloist in three concertos by Mozart, and pianist George Li will be heard in the moving and dramatic Yellow River Concerto. I'm Jan Waller. 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
0: Tess. I've got music now by Johann Sebastian Bach for violin, played by Rachel Barton Pine, and Jory Vinicour playing the harpsichord. They're going to play a violin sonata by J.S. Bach, number 6 in G.

0: Rachel Barton Pine playing the violin, and Jory Vinicour, harpsichord. Nice long harpsichord solo in that Violin Sonata number 6 by Bach.
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2: Convents were among early modern Europe's most musical spaces and one of the few in which women could pursue higher education in a variety of fields. 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
4: Good afternoon. It is Friday, and we'll have clouds arrive tonight, a low of 64. A chance of showers and thunderstorms on Saturday, a high of 81, and a chance of showers on Sunday as well, with a high of 83. On QED, 89.3.

0: There you go. Schumann. His set of piano pieces known as Papillon or Butterflies. Vladimir Ashkenazy performing on this Friday afternoon.
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0: Only Johannes Brahms needn't have worried if he was up to writing a symphony. He writes that serenade. Very symphonic music, don't you think? He was worried about that first symphony. It came later. Royal Concertgebouw and Bernard Haitink conducting.
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0: It was Goethe, whom Mendelssohn knew, Goethe, the German poet, who said, "A string quartet is for interesting people talking, and we benefit from their conversation." 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
3: Good afternoon. It is Friday, and we'll have clouds arrive tonight, a low of 64. A chance of showers and thunderstorms on Saturday, a high of 81, and a chance of showers on Sunday as well, with a high of 83. On QED, 89.3.

0: From the Serenade for Strings by Tchaikovsky, David Zinman and the Netherlands Chamber Orchestra with the finale from that lush and cheerful work. I'm glad you're here for the music. I'm Tom Cran, and in a moment we're going to bask in the Provençal sunshine.
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0: Darius Milhaud was from Provence, from Aix-en-Provence, and he basically mined the history of the region for some tunes. It was movie music, actually, and this suite for winds is called King René's Chimney. Now, what does that mean? Well, it was a sort of, I'd call it an idiom to basically stretch out and bask in the Provençal sunshine. Here's the Reykjavik Wind Quintet.

0: Rachmaninoff telling us he is going to die. The Netherlands Radio Philharmonic and Carina Kanellakis with the last movement from his symphonic dances.
1: 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This week, Esa Pekka Salonen leads the combined forces of the Juilliard School Orchestra and the Royal Academy of Music Symphony Orchestra in Igor Stravinsky's Symphony in Three Movements, the Violin Concerto of Alban Berg, and Béla Bartók's Concerto for Orchestra. I'm Steve Seal. That's coming up on APM's Symphony Cast.
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3: This September 11th, join Jim Cunningham for a special broadcast of the Pittsburgh Symphony Orchestra to recognize the 25th anniversary of 9/11. You'll hear music performed by the orchestra just 3 days after the 9/11 attacks. And you'll hear comments from then music director Maurice Janssens, who was on a plane to Pittsburgh when the events unfolded. That's Friday night at 7 on QED 89.3.
0: I promised you some great Beethoven, didn't I?

0: Beethoven. From the Violin Concerto, that's the finale. And we heard Janine Janssen, the soloist, with the German Chamber Philharmonic and Paavo Järvi conducting on this Friday afternoon, some great Beethoven. A reminder, if you want to know what we're up to here and what music we're playing, that sort of thing, yourclassical.org gives you all that information.
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3: The Pittsburgh Symphony presents a special concert of remembrance. I'm Jim Cunningham. This program is made possible with help from the musicians of the Pittsburgh Symphony Orchestra. The musicians of the Pittsburgh Symphony live just an hour from the field in Shanksville, Pennsylvania, where Flight 93 was taken down on the morning of September 11. Cell phone conversations from the plane and the Hollywood film United 93, as well as the A&E movie Flight 93 and numerous TV specials from Nova and the Discover Channel among them, have all created a vivid version of the last moments of the flight. Passengers on the plane averted a larger catastrophe as the flight, piloted by terrorists, was headed to Washington, D.C., where the target may have been the U.S. Capitol or the White House. The performance you're about to hear was recorded 3 days after 9/11, as the Pittsburgh Symphony Orchestra's season opening concert. Boris Johnsons, the music director at the time, crafted the program as a reflection for America. As the Pittsburgh Symphony was preparing for the start of a new season in 2001, the attacks of September 11th occurred, just 3 days before the scheduled opening night. Like many arts organizations across the country, the Pittsburgh Symphony had to decide whether to postpone the concert or to play on. Music director Maurice Janssens and the musicians decided to perform, but with changes to the original program. What didn't change was the traditional start to a new season. Heinz Hall was filled to capacity, and everyone rose from their seats for a powerful and emotionally charged performance of the Star-Spangled Banner.

The Pittsburgh Symphony Orchestra and the Walter Damrosch arrangement of the Star Spangled Banner on opening night, September 14th, 2001. The concert will be remembered as possibly the most solemn and touching performance that's taken place at Heinz Hall. With last-minute changes to the program, the opening page read, "The Pittsburgh Symphony is dedicating its opening weekend concerts to those who lost their lives in this week's tragic and senseless terrorist attacks." The concerts also will serve as a tribute to and recognition of the spirit of the American people for pulling together in our country's gravest hour. The concert will begin with Aaron Copland's Fanfare for the Common Man. After a few words from former music director Maurice Janssens, we'll continue with the funeral march from Beethoven's Eroica Symphony and the finale from Tchaikovsky's Symphony No. 6, Pathétique. Later in this program, we'll hear John Adams on the Transmigration of Souls, written for the New York Philharmonic in commemoration of September 11. We'll also hear the Ode to Joy, the choral finale of Beethoven's Ninth Symphony with William Steinberg conducting in 1966. In keeping with the mood of this special performance, the audience was asked to hold all applause during the first half of the program. Here's former music director Maurice Janssens and the Pittsburgh Symphony Orchestra with the Fanfare for the Common Man by Aaron Copland.

0: the Pittsburgh Symphony Orchestra, and former music director Maris Janssens, The Fanfare for the Common Man by Aaron Copland. This concert took place on opening night at Heinz Hall, September 14, 2001. The audience was asked to hold their applause during the first half of the program. Here on stage is former music director Maris Janssens.
1: We live on a small planet with many different people who have different beliefs and speak many different languages. Somehow we manage to live on this planet together, shared for centuries. But sometimes it becomes very difficult. This week it became much more difficult. We must find the ways to recover from these psychological effects of unspeakable acts. Our souls want to cry out, but in any language, the words are inadequate to express emotions we feel. The music is language that can express what the words cannot. In this terrible moment, let us all come together and allow this music to help us express our feelings in the hope that dead will be never forgotten, the survivors will find the peace, and all people on our small planet will heal at last.

The Funeral March from the Symphony No. 3 in E-flat Major, the Eroica Symphony by Ludwig van Beethoven. The Pittsburgh Symphony Orchestra and music director Maris Janssens. This concert, which took place on September 14, 2001, is dedicated to those who lost their lives in the terrorist attacks of September 11th and is a tribute to the spirit of the American people. After much deliberation, Maris Janssens and the musicians of the Pittsburgh Symphony decided to go ahead with the opening night performance. The program was changed to include the Beethoven you just heard and the Tchaikovsky coming up next. Here is the finale from the Pathetique Symphony, the Symphony No. 6 in B minor, by Peter Ilyich Tchaikovsky.

0: The finale from Tchaikovsky's Symphony No. 6 in B minor, Pathétique, played by the Pittsburgh Symphony Orchestra and music director Maris Janssens. It may not sound like Heinz Hall is filled to capacity, although it is. The audience has been asked to hold their applause for the first half of the program. This concert, which occurred just 3 days after the tragedy of September 11, 2001, is dedicated to those who lost their lives in the terrorist attacks. 7 months after opening night, several members of the Pittsburgh Symphony visited Ground Zero, the cleanup site at the World Trade Center. The orchestra was in New York to perform Mozart's Requiem at Carnegie Hall. Even with the debris cleared away, violinist Christopher Wu and his wife Annette said the experience was powerful.
1: Well, we went to Ground Zero the first day we were here, which was really an emotional, you know, you think 7 months after the event, I was really struck by all of the stuff that people have left. You know, all the flowers are dried. Nobody's removed anything. It's all still there. And we saw, was it St. Paul's Cathedral? And the tombstones and how they're charred from the ashes and all how the windows are all broken out and all the surrounding buildings. That was a moving experience. I think for us, that's been the big scene as far as this trip.
0: What did you think of Ground Zero?
2: It was amazing to see that 7 months later, there are people lining up to go to the observatory deck, in a sense, pay their respects, say a few prayers. I saw a rabbi there with a prayer book. And it was really moving just to see people still sort of in shock about the whole thing and seeing so many people putting their names, saying their prayers are with New York. It's difficult when you go and actually see all the pictures of people that have lost loved ones and wives who have written letters to their husbands that have been there for 7 months now, and I think will continue to stay there, as Annette says, through the winter, through the rain and everything. It's just amazing that everything has remained as it was, you know, 7 months ago.
0: Pittsburgh Symphony violinist Christopher Wu. I'm Jim Cunningham. When we return, after a brief intermission, you'll hear John Adams on the Transmigration of Souls. The music won the Pulitzer Prize for John Adams in commemoration of the victims of the attacks in 2001. Manfred Honeck is music director of the Pittsburgh Symphony Orchestra. This special Pittsburgh Symphony concert from Public Radio International is made possible with the support of the musicians of the Pittsburgh Symphony Orchestra. Classical WQED-FM 89.3 Pittsburgh and WQEJ 89.7 Johnstown on HD1 and WQEDFM.org.
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4: Jennifer Tober, Joe Getting, and Kat Aceto from Pittsburgh Shakespeare in the Parks join this Voice of the Arts episode to discuss their production of The Merry Wives of Windsor. The play is a reimagined 1980s MTV era version directed by Aceto. Here's what she had to say on our adaptation.
5: And I just remember that exuberant sense of possibilities and playfulness and figuring out who you are and what you wanted and going out there. And it felt to me like a really lovely match for the energy of this particular show.
4: The Merry Wives of Windsor will run weekends through October 11th. 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
8: 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I'm Angela Mariani.
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9: 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I'm Susie Ambona.
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0: You're listening to a special broadcast of the Pittsburgh Symphony Orchestra. In January 2002, American composer John Adams was approached by the New York Philharmonic and the Lincoln Center Great Performers Series to write a piece as a tribute to the victims of the September 11th attacks. Adams' composition, On the Transmigration of Souls, makes use of pre-recorded tape from the events of September 11, a chorus, and a children's choir, in addition to a full orchestra. The composition earned John Adams the 2003 Pulitzer Prize in Music and made its Pittsburgh debut on January 17, 2009 at Heinz Hall. We'll hear the Pittsburgh Symphony Orchestra conducted by the composer John Adams with the Mendelssohn Choir of Pittsburgh prepared by Betsy Burleigh and the Children's Festival Chorus prepared by Christine Jordanoff. Now on stage, here is John Adams to tell us about his music.
10: I've assembled all these people to do something that's basically very, very quiet and very intimate. And somehow that really is at the core of this story. Asked by the New York Philharmonic to compose a piece to commemorate the first anniversary of the World Trade Center attacks, I couldn't imagine composing a piece of music that close to such an event where emotions were still tremendously raw, close to the bone, and particularly for people in New York. But I looked at it as a kind of a civic responsibility, that it was something that a composer ought to be able to address. And I had a guardian angel for this piece, and that guardian angel was Charles Ives, a great American Yankee composer who was a fundamentally philosophical and very modest man. He composed a piece called The Unanswered Question, which many of you may have heard, a piece that has a distant trumpet asking the eternal question way off in the distance, and a very quiet string hymn on stage. So what I did is I searched for about a month on the internet for very, very personal expressions of family members, because I felt that really the only thing I could speak to was the emotions of those who'd lost a loved one. And therefore, it also took the piece out of just referring to 9/11 and brought it to a much more universal scale. And I found incredibly touching things. Somewhere in little memorial sites that you could go to on the net where people left little messages. One of them, the chorus, sings, "Love you to the moon and back," which I thought was very touching. Others from the New York Times, Portraits in Grief, you may remember that for 2 years after the event, the New York Times ran little tiny snapshot biographies. So I use these like little fractals. Some of them come from the loudspeakers very quietly. There's a kind of almost sounds like a catechism going on, very sotto voce in a big cathedral. And others are sung by the children's chorus. "He was the apple of my father's eye." "Windows on the World," of course, is the name of the restaurant that was at the top of one of the trade centers. I never thought what a beautiful phrase that was. And the last words of one of the stewardesses, "I see buildings, I see water," which I have the children sing very, very quietly. And the chorus, "She had a voice like an angel, and she shared it with anyone." Little tiny, as I say, fractals, tiny little bits of information, because after all, we all know what it's about. The principal image that I had, I'd gone to see a video exhibition at the New York Historical Society about 6 months after the event, and it was all home video footage that people had taken after the first plane had struck, but before the second had. And people look very concerned. They're all looking up into the sky. They know something troubling has happened, but they're not sure what it is. And as you look up, you see this very slow blizzard, this floating blizzard of very light debris, mostly pieces of paper and building insulation coming down. And that was one of the key images for me. So you'll hear it. You'll hear it coming down in the strings. I asked some of the strings to play a quarter tone sharp, so there's a slightly, you know, out of focus and eerie quality to that. Little shimmers in the violas and the celli, and then sudden bursts of rumbling in the very low instruments. So that is the essential idea of the piece. It has two huge crescendi in it, but they come and they go quickly. The rest of the piece I like to think of as what I call a memory space, like one of those great European cathedrals where you go in. You're very quiet, you don't talk to anybody, but you feel that you're in the presence of thousands of souls that has passed through that

innocent. Innocent. Innocent.